The countdown is on. 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

Good morning, listener. Good morning, Flausia Matsinga. Deadline is for this Wednesday. The President of the Republic, Daniel Chapo, and his Zimbabwean counterpart, Emmerson Mnangagwa, laid the foundation stone for the project to increase the capacity of the Mozambique-Zimbabwe oil pipeline in Nyamatanda district of Central Sofala Province today. Mozambican President Daniel Chapo has sworn in office Felisberto Diniz na Vaga as governor of the Bank of Mozambique. Mozambican Cabinet Council of Ministers has approved the new regulations governing cotton cultivation. And the burial of the Bishop Emeritus Januario Machazi Nyangube of the Diocese of Pemba takes place today at Gangeni Cemetery in Maputo.

And then I told him of the love my mama sewed in every stitch. I even told him all that story mama told me while she sewed, and why my coat of many colors.

Hello, I am Majutani, your host for Just Jazz, coming to you every Sunday afternoon from 3 p.m. to 5 p.m. on Maputo.

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still drinking Perrier Duet. But we ain't get through to you yet, What's better than one billionaire? Two? Especially if they from the same hue as you. Y'all stop me when I stop telling the truth. I would say I'm the realest nigga rapping, but that ain't even a statement. That's like saying I'm the tallest midget. Wait, that ain't politically correct. Forget it. Can I get an amen from the congregation? Can I get an amen from the congregation?

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18: I want to be an actress.
19: I want to be a superstar.
20: Be here. Be there. Be that. Be this. Be grateful for life. Be grateful to life. Be gleeful every day for being the best swimmer among 500,000. Be nine. Be you. Be mom's lean pie. Be little black Sambo with bad hair. Be aware of Willie Lynchism. Be boundless energy. Be a four-star ghetto general. Be no one except I. Be food for thought to the growing mind. Be the author of your own horoscope. Be invited. Be long living. Be forgiving. Be not forgetful. Be a proud run, only to return to fight another day. Be peaceful, if possible, but justice at any rate. Be high when you're low. Be on time, but know when to go. Be cautious of the road to college, taking a detour through Vietnam or the Middle East. Be visual of foreclosure over your shoulder while begging a nation built on free labor for reparation. Be a cartographer, a map maker. Be able to find Afro-American land. Search thoroughly. It may be close to black land. Be amended. 5/5. Be amended. 5/5 human. Be the owner of more land than is set aside for wildlife. Be Cupid. The world government. Be found among the truth lost tribe. Be at full strength when walking through the valley. Be not foolish as temporary king of the mountaintop. Be a brilliant soul sparkling in the galaxy while walking on earth. Be loved by God as much as God loved Gandhi and Martin Luther King. Be that last one of 144,000. Be the resident of the 12th house. Be

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4: The bulletin of the news is read by Glazio Rombem. The President of the Republic, Daniel Chapo, and his Zimbabwean counterpart, Emmerson Mnangagwa, laid the foundation stone for the project to increase the capacity of Mozambique-Zimbabwe oil pipeline in Nyamatanda district of Central Sofala province. The infrastructure links the port of Beira in Mozambique and the Feruka area in Zimbabwe, constituting a strategic facility to supply fuel to Zimbabwe market and with the potential to serve other interland countries. The ceremony is part of the working visit that the head of state of Zimbabwe makes to Mozambique. Emmerson Mnangagwa will be received by the President of the Republic, Daniel Chapo, in the seat of Beira. Mozambican President Daniel Chapo has sworn in office today Felisberto Diniz Navaglia as governor of the Bank of Mozambique. Navaglia, who worked at the Bank of Mozambique between 1996 and 2022, was appointed yesterday by the President of the Republic to succeed Rogério Zandamela as governor of the Central Bank. In a separate decree, the President of the Republic appointed Benedita Maria Gimeno to the post of Deputy Governor of the Central Bank. She will be sworn in office on a date to be announced, according to a presidential statement. This bulletin of the news comes to you from Maputo Corridor Radio, the English language service of Radio Mozambique. Mozambican Cabinet, the Council of Ministers, has approved the new regulations governing cotton cultivation. The regulation set out the rules for the promotion, production, marketing, transport, storage, export and import of cotton are expected to generate additional revenue of 105 million metric cash. The information was revealed by government spokesperson Innocencio Impisa after another ordinary session. The Council of Ministers also approved the fisheries policy, a document that strengthened the value chain of the fisheries and aquaculture sector. The burial of the Bishop Emeritus Januario Machazi Nyangubi of the Diocese of Pemba takes place today at Gangene Cemetery in Maputo City. Bishop Januario Machazi Nyangubi passed away on 23 August at the age of 92 at the Maputo Central Hospital following an illness. Prior to the clergyman burial ceremony, a funeral mass with the body present is scheduled at Maputo Cathedral. And the Russian President Vladimir Putin has refused to negotiate with alleged terrorists after his Ukrainian counterpart warned airlines that Ukrainian drones would make Russian airspace extremely dangerous for as long as the war continues. At a press conference broadcast by the Russian news agency, Putin stated that Volodymyr Zelensky's remarks constitutes a declaration of a state of terrorism. Air traffic to and from Russian airports is regularly disrupted by the approach of Ukrainian drones, the number of which has been increasing in recent months, according to Lusa. To end this bulletin of the news, here is the weather forecast for Maputo City for today, which is expected to be mostly sunny, the high could be at 35 and the low at 18 degrees Celsius. This brings us the end of the news.
2: 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Welcome back to Inzava. Mozambican President Daniel Chapo receives today his Zimbabwean counterpart Emmerson Mnangagwa for a working visit in Beira City, Central Sofala Province. Klezio Rombe has more details.
5: The visit aims to deepen cooperation ties between the two nations at a time when the oil pipeline connecting the two countries is at increasing phasing. Zimbabwean Trade Authority says it is looking for distributors for its variety range of products.
6: My name is Admire Jongwe. I work for an organization called Zimtrade, and we are here representing the Zimbabwe Pavilion, where we have brought about 20 companies from various sectors, from the agricultural sector, from the processed food sector, engineering sector, clothing and textile sector. We also brought in SMEs that are in the arts and crafts, just but to mention a few. Those are some of the players that we have brought for FASIN 2026.
7: This is the third day of the FASIN. Which have been the outcome of people, turnout of people to visit your pavilion?
6: I think the traction of the volume of visitors that we have had in the pavilion has been outstanding and really commendable. We have managed to gain more in-depth in knowledge of how business is being held here in Maputo. We have managed to get the necessary contacts that would allow Zimbabwean companies to do business with their Mozambican counterparts. I think that's the first. And also regarding some of the products that us in Zimbabwe we have been producing, we have managed to make the Mozambican consumers aware of some of the products that they used to produce, that they used to procure from Zimbabwe, that had disappeared off the shelf and are now reappearing. So yeah, I think we have managed to gain a lot from these 3 days.
7: If this was the last day, were you happy?
6: I would be happy, yes. I would be very happy. Yeah.
7: Okay. And considering that we have still 4 more days to come, which is the expectation of Zimbabwe?
6: We would want to gain more contacts, especially from the distributors, from the retailers, from the distributors, as well as the consumers themselves. If the consumers visit Zimbabwe and Zimbabwe Pavilion, get to test some of the products that Zimbabwe is producing, if their appreciation of Zimbabwe products increases, definitely the retailers and distributors will end up clamoring for those products. For the distributors, we need to do business with the distributors. For processed foods, for the products that we have brought here, for them to be visible in the local market, we need to have contacts, we need to have to be doing business with the distributors and the retailers. So we would want more contacts, we would want to have the distributors also visiting us and seeing what we are producing in Zimbabwe. And let's see how best we can move the products here in Mozambique.
7: And do you have any specific area we should like to find out or to succeed a contract here in Mozambique?
6: Yes, like I've said, I think our success point hinges on the distributor. So we'd want to have more a wider network of these distributors. So yes, if we can manage to get the contacts so that we start doing business with the distributors, that would be very great.
7: Remarks?
6: I think so far I'm here. Mozambique is my second home, and would want to translate the political relations the political relations between Zimbabwe and Mozambique, between Mozambique and Zimbabwe, into business. We can only do that by trading more, by doing business together, and we can improve our economies as brothers and sisters.
2: That was Claire Zoromba reporting from the venue of the biggest business fair of the country, Fasin. Now he brings a story saying that tourism authorities unveiled at Fasin opportunities to be presented at Mozambique Tourism Summit next November in Vilankulu District. Claire Zoromba reports.
5: The Secretary of State for Tourism, Fredson Bakar, has revealed that any private entrepreneur is investing over $100 million at Santa Carolina Island in Vilankulu, southern province of Inhambane. The investment comes after an agreement reached following the first edition of Mozambique Tourism Summit. The official said that the government is hopeful to mobilize more investors for tourism sector in the upcoming Mozambique Tourism Summit.
8: We are working with the investors. You know, how many countries have the world? The world come to here. You know, entrepreneurs, investors, Mozambique Tourism Summit is the event that we want to expose and present the opportunity for investments. We want to use these events to attract the new investors and to make partnerships with the investors, institutions, the financial institutions, and many others that they contribute to implementations of tourism agenda.
7: I know you have a vast experience in tourism of Mozambique. Considering that this is not the first edition, which has been the outcome of the previous edition?
8: That comes the previous edition. Yes, you know, you remember that in the first edition, the President of the Republic announced seven main decisions, and all of these decisions is implementing now. For example, we have created the new agency of tourism, and the tour was declared Inhambane special zone of golf in Mozambique. So the other decisions is linked which declare Inhambane province with its capital of tourism. The next time, I think, so that in October the government of Mozambique is approved this decision. You know that in Mozambique Tourism Summit, we are signing the contract of investments with Singita. They started to work here to invest $102 million in Vilankulu, in Santa Carolina, and the many other decisions is implementing now. We are going to second editions with hope, because we are very happy with her implementing the decisions. I think so that in this second editions of Mozambique Tourism Summit, the first, we are effort to maintain, the decision that was announced last year, and we expect to sign or to announce the new compromises. So where?
7: How many jobs at this investment at this Santa Carolina?
8: Santa Carolina, we expect more than 1,500 jobs during construction. We expect that.
5: Fredson Bakar Secretary of State for Tourism speaking about the expectations of the upcoming Mozambique Tourism Summit to take place in Vilankulu, in Inhambane Province.
2: With this, listener, we come to the end of today's edition of Inzaba, produced by Claire Zuremba and presented by me, Flausia Matsinye. A marvelous evening.
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I'm Cheranga, man. I'm Cherukupum Tuare, man. Please, please. Kodwa muhle yena.

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4: I would like to say that this African, elegant baby giraffe would not ever imagine to be under the light of such a global stage. But for the sake of many more thousands of girls still stuck in the struggles that I was able to dodge, I will hold this recognition as high as I can for as long as it takes until all of them believe that they too can. Not because I'm extraordinary, but because I am one of them.
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0: 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This is Kanye.
1: 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It's your boy Akon.
2: 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Yeah, this is 50 Cent.
3: 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This is Sean Paul.
4: Yeah, what's cracking, y'all? It's your boy Fabulous, and right now you're rocking with my dog.
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0: So if you are a Portuguese speaker, the app is already in the Portuguese language. You have to download it from the App Store on iOS and on the Play Store on Android. So once you download it, the app will have an onboarding journey which will teach you about how to use it and what you can do. Currently, the app has dictionaries, modules, categories, as well as quizzes for practicing. In less than 45 days, we have 1,600 users using the app, and they have solved over 3,000. We've definitely reached some of the users that we intended to in the beginning. We've seen someone say that, "I couldn't speak with my grandma, but thanks to this, I have a resource that I can connect with my grandma." We've seen people from abroad saying that, "I always wanted to connect with the language and the cultures of my origin country, and with this, I can now try and understand it." A percentage of the users of the app are from other countries and continents altogether. So we have people from Berlin, from Madrid, from Australia, New Zealand, from Asia. We have people from Brazil. We have people from North America. So I believe that this is the platform that has the greatest number of Shangana and Makua speakers, students, because we currently have about 1,600 of them.
1: That's the voice of Ivan Bila, a Mozambican entrepreneur and founder of the local language translation app. They are working with Shangana, Makua, and Lo.
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1: The Bulletin of Mozambique News is read by Dilivani Ibrahim. A Chinese agricultural machinery manufacturer seeking to expand its presence in Mozambique as companies from central China, Wuhan province, explore business opportunity at the 61st Maputo International Trade Fair, FASIN, in the southern African country. Zoom Lion, a Hunan-based heavy equipment manufacturer, brought six machines to the trade fair, most of them targeting the agricultural sector, as the company seeks to make its technological more accessible to Mozambican farmers through local partnerships. The company's ambition extends beyond equipment sales to supporting broader agricultural mechanism in Mozambique. Zoom Lion participation is part of a broader Hunan business delegation organized by the Chinese Council for Promotion of the International Trade Fair, bring about 13 companies to FASIN for the very, very first time. The Gaura Baza South Bank Hydropower Project in Mozambique, one of Africa's largest hydropower projects, has achieved silver certification under the Hydropower Sustainability Standards following nearly a decade of engagement with the international hydropower sustainability practices and continuous improvement. The 2000 MW project, owned and operated by Hydroelectric at the Kahora Baza HCB, is located on the Zambezi River in Ted Province. Construction began in 1969, more than half a century ago, with the project entering commercial operation in 1977. Today, the project generates an average of more than 15 gigawatts of electricity per year. Kahora Baza becomes the second hydropower project in Africa to achieve certification under the HSS following Ngonye Falls in Zambia in 2024, with several more projects across the continent now progressing towards certification. This bulletin of Mozambique News comes to you from Maputo Corridor Radio, your English language service of Radio Mozambique. Mozambique's government announced on Tuesday the creation of the Institute for Research in Biotechnology and Water to ensure access to essential resources and strengthening public policies and mechanism to address the challenges of climate change and water scarcity. The cabinet spokesman Inocencio Impisa explained that at the end of the cabinet meeting that the government established the Institute for Research in Biotechnology and Water, IBA by decree, which supersedes the National Center for Biotechnology and Biosciences and the Institute for Water Research. The spokesman added that the aim of establishing this body is to ensure the protection of the public interest and national sovereignty by strengthening the capacity to carry out scientific research, technological development, and innovation in biotechnology and water that directly serves the population. He also explained that the new institute aims to ensure scientific research, technological development, knowledge transfer, and applied innovation in the fields of agriculture, health, the environment, and water. To wrap up the news, here's the weather forecast from Maputo City today, which is sunny. Your high is at 32. Meanwhile, your low is at 22 degrees centigrade. With that said and done,
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3: Hello, dear listener, and welcome to our current affairs magazine, Inzava. My name is Bernicia Cotella. The headlines. Maracuena authorities say the 61st edition of the Maputo International Trade Fair is occurring in a safe and orderly manner. And South African Electoral Commission rejects allegations of system failure in the last day of submission of candidacies for November 4th elections. More on this after the news bulletin with Ibrahim Delifani.
4: Coming next, the news.
5: The Bulletin of Mozambique News is read by Dilivani Ibrahim. The President of the Republic, Daniel Chapu, has highlighted the increase of the pumping capacity of the Beira-Feruca pipeline as an important step towards strengthening economic integration between Mozambique and Zimbabwe. Chapu was speaking in Nyamatanda, Sofala Province, during the groundbreaking ceremony for the Mozambique-Zimbabwe Pipeline Company Pumping Capacity Expansion Project, which aims to increase fuel transport capacity from 3 million to 5 million cubic meters per year. According to the head of state, the expansion, which includes the construction of new pumping stations in Nyamatanda and Mesika in Manica Province, represents a coordinated version of logistical and energy integration between the two countries. The first phase of the expansion increased the pipeline capacity from 2 to 3 million cubic meters of fuel per year, while the new phase is expected to reach 5 million cubic meters annually. The mayor of Maracueni, Shafi Sidat, has revealed that the village has no record of incidents following the 64th edition of the Maputo International Fair, which today goes to its fourth day. Sidat said he received daily updates of the safety and security situation from the Commander Police of Maracueni.
6: And we don't have any cases. I receive every day the report for the police, but we don't have cases about the people coming from Tufasi.
5: Shafi Sidat, mayor of Maracueni, speaking about hospitality and safety conditions following the 64th edition of the Maputo International Fair, FASIM. This bulletin of the news comes to you from Maputo Corridor Radio, the English language service of Radio Mozambique. Mozambican public-owned electricity company EDM says that extreme weather events have so far created losses of $76 million from 2022 to 2026. According to EDM, this has forced the company to strengthen the resilience of its electricity generation, transmission and distribution infrastructure. This was revealed by EDM Director of Electrification and Projects, Silvio Nurmuhammad, during a seminar on the theme Challenges of Climate Change and the Electricity Sector held at FASIM. According to Nurmuhammad, the floods that affected the southern part of the country in 2026 alone caused damage estimated to $9.29 million. Mozambican government, through the National Administration of Conservation Areas, ANAC, has announced the allocation of $15 million to fund the project, transforming wildlife conservation and livelihoods at the landscape scale in Mozambique. The project aims to strengthen the sustainable management of biodiversity and improve living conditions of local communities. The announcement was made in Maputo by ANAC's Director General, Pejul Kalenga, during the project launch workshop. According to Kalenga, one of the Transform's aim objectives is to transform biodiversity management in priority landscapes with a focus on the Kirimbash, Marumeu, and Gorongosa conservation areas. The Director General of ANAC emphasized that the project also focuses on community inclusion through the promotion of sustainable livelihoods, and the enhancement of wildlife economy. To wrap up the news, here's the weather forecast from Maputo City, which today is mostly sunny, high at 35 and low is at 26 degrees centigrade.
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3: Dear listener, welcome back. This is Maputo Corridor Radio's current affairs magazine, Inzava. Marakweni authorities say the 61st edition of the Maputo International Trade Fair FACIN is occurring in a safe and orderly manner. Clesio Rombe reports.
7: On its fourth day, the 61st edition of the Maputo International Fair FACIN runs in an orderly and welcoming environment. The mayor of Marakweni, Shafi Sidat, told Maputo Corridor Radio that all accommodation establishments in the town up to Makaneta Beach are fully booked. According to the mayor, this is the result of the 61st edition of FACIN.
6: We are happy because I can see this is the best FACIN we have in the last 4 or 5 years. We got more than 3,000 expositors, and we are very happy about this. The 2026 FACIN.
7: In terms of hospitality in Marakweni, is the accommodation fully booked?
6: It's fully booked. Until Makaneta, it's fully booked. We don't have space. People want to go to the restaurant. They can go places, they can go, but not in the beds we don't have. All the reservation was full 1 month before.
7: That's great. And what kind of services cultural services are you offering to those who are willing to stay overnight in Marakweni?
6: They can visit the house of the glass, they can visit the river, they can go to the praia, to the beach. We have many, many places that people can enjoy in Marakweni.
7: And Marakweni received so many people in these last days. How is the security situation?
6: We don't have any question about that. You can see people are moving around free, and we don't have any cases. I receive every day the report for the police, but we don't have cases about the people coming from Tufasi.
7: So this is the third day. How have been the first 2 days and the expectation for the coming days?
6: We know all the FACIN last 3 days is busy. We think Friday, Saturday and Sunday is going to be busy. Let's see. But we are prepared for that.
7: And what Marakweni is showcasing in this edition?
6: Sorry?
7: What is Marakweni showcasing in this edition?
6: No, we are municipality. We need to help the minister to organize the...
7: What did you bring to FACIN?
6: We bring our water purification machine for the pure areas. And we bring our service to our municipality. We have appointments here. We have documents you can deliver here, and we give an answer quick.
7: Shafi Sidat speaking about the hospitality and the security situation in Marakweni. On his stand, South Africa says attends this edition of FACIN, aiming to find partners to cooperate in steel, agro-processing and pharmaceutical industries.
8: I'm Adrian Adams. I'm Director, Africa, Middle East and the Department of Trade, Industry and Competition in South Africa.
9: What does South Africa bring in this edition of FACIN?
8: In this edition of FACIN, we bring metal fabrication, steel, chemicals, agro-processing, and also pharmaceutical products.
9: And what are you seeking?
8: We are seeking partnerships with Mozambican companies that can partner with South African companies, that can coexist in terms of doing business, long-term relationships, which we can offer continuity and also quality.
9: In which areas?
8: The steel, metal fabrication, of course, chemicals, pharmaceuticals, and agro-processed products.
9: What's the expectation?
8: For us, as we now observe, it's more ceremonial. We are looking forward to the next few days, where it will be business-to-business engagements. Also, the seminars that will be lined up and the business-to-business meetings that will take place between Mozambican companies and South African companies.
7: South African delegate is speaking about the expectation of his country in this 61st edition of FACIN. In the past 2 days, the southern and northern regions of the country convened seminars to show the world the potentialities and business opportunities they offer.
3: That was Klezi Rombe reporting from Rikatla, Marakwene, where is happening the 61st edition of the Maputo International Trade Fair, FASIN.
2: This is Inza.
3: South African Electoral Commission rejects allegations of system failure in the last day of submission of candidacies for November 4th elections. More details with Klezi Rombe.
7: The Independent Electoral Commission of South Africa has once again rejected the allegations that there were failures in the computer system affecting the registration of candidates for the November 4 elections. The complaint came from several parts, including the ANC. This Wednesday at a press conference, the Director General of the South African Electoral Commission, Sima Mambolo, assured that official reports show no evidence of system malfunction on the last day of registration. It should be recalled that in a note published on Monday, the ANC claimed that it was unable to register candidates in some municipalities of the Eastern Cape due to problems with the Commission's digital platform. Sima Mambolo contradicts this version and reiterates that there will be no exemption to reopen the deadlines.
10: The Commission has never entertained any possibility to open the system for any one party. And as our statement indicated yesterday, the Commission does not have an intention, even at this point, to open the system. We had a National Party Liaison Committee meeting yesterday afternoon, and we shared that sentiment with all parties that were represented. Thank you. Our reports indicate no technical glitch. Now, the internet is an ecosystem, and there are a number of variables that may impact the operation of a internet-based application. It may be volume, throughput, it may be bandwidth, it may even be electrical energy source. So all those possibilities within a broad ecosystem of the internet. But on our end, we can confirm that we don't have reports of a non-functional system on the day. And I think it's important to indicate that the system was made available from the 21st of June, well ahead of the proclamation of the election date.
7: Sima Mambolo, Director General of the South African Electoral Commission. Information advanced by News24 portal indicates that the ANC leadership in the Eastern Cape is now demanding that the party Secretary General Fikile Mbalula present a detailed report on the causes that led the failure to submit the lists. Due to this delay, the party risks being left out of the polls in the three municipalities in the province where historically, it has always had strong electoral results. For Inzava, this is Klezi Rombe reporting.
2: This is Inzava.
3: 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My name is Bernicia Cotella. Take care and goodbye for now.
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1: Kenny Winifred.
0: Yeah, yeah, you know I want you. Straight to the club, Kobe Tamekanzu. That miniskirt me want to see through. Maybe rotate you, yeah, you rock.

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Come on. Come on. Come on. Come on. Come on. Come on. Come on. Come on. Come on. Come on. Come on. Come on. Come on. Come on. Come on. Come on. Come on. Come on. Come on. Come on. Come on. Come on. Come on. Come on. Come on. Come on. Come on. Come on. Come on. Come on. Come on. Come on. Come on. Come on. Come on. Come on. Come on. Come on. Come on. Come on. Come on. Come on. Come on. Come on. Come on. Come on. Come on. Come on. Come on. Come on. Come on. Come on. Come on. Come on. Come on. Come on. Come on. Come on. Come on. Come on. Come on. Come on. Come on. Come on. Come on. Come on. Come on. Come on. Come on. Come on. Come on. Come on. Come on. Come on. Come on. Come on. Come on. Come on. Come on. Come on. Come on. Come on. Come on. Come on. Come on. Come on. Come on. Come on. Come on

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2: 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The time it is 4 o'clock. Let's have the bulletin of the news.

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1: The Bulletin of Mozambique News is read by Flaus Martin. A Chinese agricultural machinery manufacturer is seeking to expand its presence in Mozambique as companies from the central China's Hunan province explore business opportunities at the 61st Maputo International Trade Fair overseas in the southern African country. Zoom Lion, a Hanen-based heavy equipment manufacturer, brought six machines to the trade fair, most of them targeting the agricultural sector, as the company seeks to make its technology more accessible to Mozambican farmers through local partnerships. Almeida said that the company's ambition extends beyond equipment sales to supporting broader agricultural mechanization in Mozambique. Zoom Lion's participation is part of a broader Hanen business delegation organized by the China Council for the Promotion of International Trade, CCPIT, Hanen Sub-Council, bringing about 13 companies to FASIN for the first time. The Kahora Basa South Bank Hydropower Project in Mozambique, one of Africa's largest hydropower projects, has achieved silver certification under the Hydropower Sustainability Standard, HSS, following nearly a decade of engagement with international hydropower sustainability practices and continuous improvement. The 2,075 MW project, owned and operated by Hydroelétrica de Kahora Basa, or HCB, is located on the Zambezi River in Tete Province. Construction began in 1969, more than half a century ago, with the project entering commercial operations in 1977. Today, the project generates an average of more than 15,000 GWh of electricity per year. Kahora Basa becomes the second hydropower project in Africa to achieve certification under the HSS, following Ngonye Falls in Zambia in 2024, with several more projects across the continent now progressing towards certification. This bulletin of Mozambique News comes to you from Maputo Corridor Radio, the English language service of Radio Mozambique. Mozambique's government announced on Tuesday the creation of the Institute for the Research in Biotechnology and Water to ensure access to essential resources and strengthen public policies and mechanisms to address the challenges of climate change and water scarcity. The cabinet spokesman Inocencio Impisa explained at the end of the cabinet meeting that the government established the Institute for Research in Biotechnology and Water, IBA, by decree, which subsists the National Center for Biotechnology and Biosciences and Institute of Water Research. The spokesman added that the aim of establishing this body is to ensure the protection of the public interest and national sovereignty by strengthening the capacity to carry out scientific research, technological development, and innovation in biotechnology and water that directly serves the population. He also explained that the new institute aims to ensure scientific research, technological development, knowledge transfer, and applied innovation in the fields of agriculture, health, and environment, and water. To end this bulletin, here's the weather forecast for Maputo City, which today it is having a maximum temperature of 35 degrees Celsius, the lowest going as far down as 20 degrees Celsius. With that, it brings us to the end of the news.
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0: 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The sounds of her together with Torin holds the town. 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
1: So if you're a Portuguese speaker, the app is already in the Portuguese language. You have to download it from the App Store on iOS and on the Play Store on Android. So once you download it, the app will have an onboarding journey which will teach you about how to use it and what you can do. Currently, the app has dictionaries, modules, categories, as well as quizzes for practicing. In less than 45 days, we have 1,600 users using the app, and they have solved over 3,000. We've definitely reached some of the users that we intended to in the beginning. We've seen someone say that, "I couldn't speak with my grandma, but thanks to this, I have a resource that I can connect with my grandma." We've seen people from abroad saying that, "I always wanted to connect with the language and the cultures of my origin country, and with this, I can now try and understand it." A percentage of the users of the app are from other countries and continents altogether. So we have people from Berlin, from Madrid, from Australia, New Zealand, from Asia. We have people from Brazil. We have people from North America. So I believe that this is the platform that has the greatest number of Shangana and Makua speakers, students, because we currently have about 1,600 of them.
2: That's the voice of Ivan Bila, a Mozambican entrepreneur and founder of the local language translation app. They are working with

It's a party. Let's get on tonight on the House of 105.9 FM, the sounds of Hustle Bassa. Busta Rhymes featuring Jani. Yes, and this is a special dedication to our loyal listeners. Kind of blessed. Ricardo Sambo, bestly known as Titata. How are you doing? Hope you're doing good this lovely afternoon. Wishing you a marvelous Thursday. Stay tuned to 105.9 FM with me, Flausia Martinier.

Sabali Patience on the House of 105.9 FM. The sounds of Nas together with Damien Marley. Hope that you're doing good wherever you are, wherever at listening to 105.9 FM. You are with me, Flauzia Martini. And together we're going down to the hour of 9.

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1: The bulletin of the news is read by Glazio Rombe. The President of the Republic, Daniel Chapo, and his Zimbabwean counterpart, Emmerson Mnangagwa, laid the foundation stone for the project to increase the capacity of Mozambique-Zimbabwe oil pipeline in Nyamatanda district of Central Sofala province. The infrastructure links the port of Beira in Mozambique and the Feruka area in Zimbabwe, constituting a strategic facility to supply fuel to Zimbabwe market and with the potential to serve other interland countries. The ceremony is part of the working visit that the head of state of Zimbabwe makes to Mozambique. Emmerson Mnangagwa will be received by the President of the Republic, Daniel Chapo, in the seat of Beira. Mozambican President Daniel Chapo has sworn in office today Felisberto Diniz Navaglia as governor of the Bank of Mozambique. Navaglia, who worked at the Bank of Mozambique between 1996 and 2022, was appointed yesterday by the President of the Republic to succeed Rogério Zandamela as governor of the central bank. In a separate decree, the President of the Republic appointed Benedita Maria Gimeno to the post of deputy governor of the central bank. She will be sworn in office on a date to be announced, according to a presidential statement. This bulletin of the news comes to you from Maputo Cardo Radio, the English language service of Radio Mozambique. Mozambican Cabinet, the Council of Ministers, has approved the new regulations governing cotton cultivation. The regulation set out the rules for the promotion, production, marketing, transport, storage, export and import of cotton are expected to generate additional revenue of 105 million meticash. The information was revealed by government spokesperson Innocencio Impisa after another ordinary session. The Council of Ministers also approved the fisheries policy, a document that strengthened the value chain of the fisheries and aquaculture sector. The burial of the Bishop Emeritus Januário Machazi Nyangubi of the Diocese of Pemba takes place today at the Gangene Cemetery in Maputo City. Bishop Januário Machazi Nyangubi passed away on 23 August at the age of 92 at the Maputo Central Hospital following an illness. Prior to the clergyman burial ceremony, a funeral mass with the body present is scheduled at Maputo Cathedral. And the Russian President Vladimir Putin has refused to negotiate with alleged terrorists after his Ukrainian counterpart warned airlines that Ukrainian drones would make Russian airspace extremely dangerous for as long as the war continues. At a press conference broadcast by the Russian news agency, Putin stated that Volodymyr Zelensky's remarks constitutes a declaration of a state of terrorism. Air traffic to and from Russian airports is regularly disrupted by the approach of Ukrainian drones, the number of which has been increasing in recent months, according to Lusa. To end this bulletin of the news, here is the weather forecast from Maputo City for today, which is expected to be mostly sunny, the high could be at 35 and the low at 18 degrees Celsius. This brings us the end of the news.
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0: Close to me, the sounds of Ellie Goulding. It's 7 minutes past the hour of five. 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
0: 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Maputo traffic is mostly normal today, though localized congestion occurs around major fuel stations and key intersections like Avenida 24 de Julio.
2: And I don't want to be somebody without you.
0: There's a general flow. Traffic is moving steadily across major corridors, including the recent reopened sections of Joaquin Chissano Avenue. Fuel queue delays, expect minor slowdowns and congestion near active petrol stations where motorists queue for fuel. EN4 motorway traffic between Maputo and Matola is flowing without major protest or major blockages reported today.
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0: Make sure that you drive with prudence and arrive alive. 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
0: And don't forget, don't drink and drive. Arrive safe. For those that are going home, a safe journey back home. For those that are going to work, a safe journey to work. For you who have been at work ever since the start of the day, a marvelous work. Continuous of a marvelous work. Oh, schools are closed. Yours. Marvelous holidays to the students. Not all of them, by the way. Some are still at school. And for you who are not feeling well, wishing you a very rapid recovery. If it's your birthday today, wishing you 105.9 years to come.

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of Lotion and Consazana Dot on the 7.5.9 FM. Yellow September, Setembro Amarelo is an annual awareness campaign dedicated to suicide prevention, mental health promotion, and valuing life. Observed throughout September, it coincides with World Suicide Prevention Day on the 10th of September. The main goal, break the stigma surrounding mental health struggles and encourage open dialogue. Origin linked globally to the story of Mike M and heavily promoted as an organized national initiative in Brazil since 2015 by medical associations. Core message emphasizes the listening without judgment and asking, are you okay? Can save lives. Warning signs highlights behavioral shifts like social isolation, sudden mood swings, and expression of hopelessness. Let us join hands and fight suicide. Yes, suicide is not good. 23 minutes past 5.

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3: 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I would like to say that this African, elegant baby giraffe would not ever imagine to be under the light of such a global stage. But for the sake of many more thousands of girls still stuck in the struggles that I was able to dodge, I will hold this recognition as high as I can for as long as it takes until all of them believe that they too can. Not because I'm extraordinary, but because I am one of them.
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7: 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Yo Mama's favorite DJ. 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

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As you may have noticed, my name is Beluario Sylvester. I'll be together until approximately 7 o'clock, 7 p.m., a time when we should wind up our edition of the Tuesday's edition of our Rock News program, Rockful Time, of course, right here on the best radio station Town Broadcasting in the language of William Shakespeare, straight from our central institutes of Radio Mozambique and downtown Maputo. So let's have that song, Thunderstruck by AC/DC.

time is running on fast. It's of course now 5 minutes. Five minutes have passed since I kicked it off my edition of today of our rock news program, Rock Full Time, right here on the best radio station town, broadcasting on 105 for Kongan FM. On the background, a song Thunderstruck by AC/DC from Australia, which is indeed the signature tune of this program, of course, right here on your favorite radio station town, broadcasting on 105.9 FM, Maputo Cordon Radio, the English language service of Radio Mozambique. We are, of course, broadcasting straight from our central studios of Radio Mozambique, downtown Maputo. So the song Thunderstruck by Australian hard rock band AC/DC was released as the lead single from their 1990 album, The Razor's Edge. It peaked at number 4 on the Australian ARIA singles chart, number 1 in Finland, number 5 on the United States Billboard album rock tracks chart. In 2010, Thunderstruck topped Triple Marley Ball's Ultimate 500 Rock Countdown in Australia. The song is used in movies such as Deadpool 2, Planes, Fire and Rescue, Varsity Blues, The Legend Yard, Kate and Orban, and so many other great movies which have this great song as its background song, of course. It's now 5 minutes right after I kick it off my transmission, my edition of our rock music program, Rock Full Time, right here on the best radio station town, broadcasting on 105.9 FM. And of course, after the song Thunderstruck by AC/DC from Australia, let's go ahead with more music, more rock music, right here on your favorite radio station town. 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

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On the background, great song, Hotel Lights by Motsan, also making their presence on our edition of today of our Rock News program, Rockful Time. Hotel Lights, like I said, belongs to Motsan and explores themes of love, longing, and the struggle of a personal connection in a Coatk world. The song captures a sense of yearning, particularly in the context of a troubled relationship. The setting of Hotel Lights symbolized temporary escapes and feeling moments in life, reflecting in the impermanence that often exists in romantic encounters. Throughout the song, there is a distinct contrast between the desire for connection and the harsh realities that come with it, pointing to the complexity of modern love. It's a great song indeed, brought to you by your favorite radio station, Town, and it's a Tuesday's edition of our Rock News program, Rockful Time, which goes on every weekday from 6 p.m. To 7 p.m. Let's go ahead with music, you know, the music business, and still with Rock News, since we're having our Rock News program, Rockful Time. This time I'll play you a song, Kiss from a Rose by Jerris Jensen.

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Believe me, we still know what to play, and most of the time we play what you like. On the background, one of the most great songs by Bray Adams from Canada. Just to remind you, Bray Adams was born in 1859, which means he's aged 64, and has been bringing us some extraordinary songs, of course, which I have been playing in every edition of our Rock Muse program right here on your favorite radio station, Tower of Voice, broadcasting on 105.9 FM. So today, I played you the song War Machine, also by Bray Adams. Of course, in these songs, Adams presents a bold and aggressive exploration of rebellion against authority and the consequences of conflict. The song encapsulates themes of power struggle, dissent, and the transformation of an individual into a force for cause. The lyrics of the song convey a strong sense of defiance and a desire to break free from control, reflecting a cheaper commentary on the nature of power and the human conditions. So 18 minutes have passed since I kicked off our edition of today, of course, of our Rock Muse program, Rock Full Time, right here on your favorite radio station, Town Broadcasting on 105.9 FM. 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And this time I'll play you a song, No Fun. It's a song released in 2023 by Blink 182. Enjoy it.

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1: 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We are broadcasting straight from our central studios of Radio Mozambique, downtown Maputo. So behind Blink 182, which is an American rock band formed in 1992 in California, their current and break, best known lineup consists of bassist and vocalist Mark Hoppus, guitarist and vocalist Tom DeLonge, and drummer Travis Baker. Through Dera, sound has diversified throughout Dera career. Dera musical style, described as pop punk, blends catchy pop melodies with this fast paced punk rock. So they gave us one of their biggest hits. Like I said before, that one was released last year in 2023. 23 minutes right after the kickoff of this edition of Rock Music program, Rock Full Time, and of course from the United States of America, from where I brought you a song by Blink 182. I move on to Ireland, from where I bring you, or I invite, Henry John Hosier Biney, or simply Hosier, a 34 Irish singer who's going to join us, of course, with one of his biggest song called Nobody's Soldier.

listening to your rock music program, Rock for Time, on its edition of today, Tuesday, September the 24th, of course, right here on your favorite radio station, Town Broadcasting on 105 FM. On the background, a song, Nobody Soldier. This song comes from Ireland and it belongs to Ozia, which explores themes of identity, conflict, and the emotional toll of witnessing suffering in the modern world through the lens of the personal struggle in a chaotic environment. This song reflects a strong sense of disillusionment and a yearning for autonomy, especially in a society where individuals often feel pressured to take sides or play roles they may not believe in. Hozier presents a desire to reject labels like soldier or a salesman, advocating for self-determination in a world marked by violence and moral ambiguity. Let's have more music on our edition of today of our rock music program, Rock Full Time, right here on your favorite radio station, Town of Oz, broadcasting on 105.9 FM. But before that, let me wish you a warm welcome. Let me wish you a warm welcome to the second half an hour of this hour of our rock music program, Rock Full Time, of today, that shows this September the 24th, 2024. This time I'll play you a song, On of a Lonely Heart, by Yes.

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On the background, a song Lonely. All of a Lonely Heart, song by British progressive rock band. Yes, it is the first track and single from their 11th studio album, 9125 of 1983, and was released on 24 October 1983. It was commercial success in the United States, becoming the band's only single to reach number one on the Billboard Hot 100 chart and its Hot Mainstream Rock Tracks track chart. In various times. In 1984, the song was ranked at number 8 on the United States year-end chart. This single was reissued various times throughout the 1980s and 1990s with different remix versions and B-sides. And this song... On of a Lonely Heart by Yes is about recognizing individualism and the power of self-determination. The lyrics of this song emphasize the importance of taking risks and choosing to be different. The choir emphasized the idea that it's far better to own a lonely heart than a broken heart, signaling the value of being alone and valuing oneself instead of relying on someone else to make decisions for you. This song encourages taking control of one's life and making better on destiny. It's of course now 25 minutes only to 7 o'clock, a time in which we'll wind up this edition of our rock music program, Rock Full Time, right here on your favorite radio station, town broadcasting on 105.9 FM. And of course, after that smash hit by Yes, it's time for us to have a red hot chili.

back to the United States, back to the United States of America. I played you a song by the Red Hot Chili Peppers, which is an American rock band formed in Los Angeles in 1982, comprising vocalist Anthony Kiedis, bassist Fleet, drummer Chad Smith, and guitarist John Franciette. Their music incorporates elements of alternative rock, punk rock, hard rock, hip hop, and psychedelic rock. Their electric range has influenced genres such as funk metal, rap metal, rap rock, and neo metal. With over 120 million records sold worldwide, the Red Hot Chili Peppers are one of the top selling bands of all times. They hold the records for most number one singles, 15 if I'm not mistaken, most cumulative weeks at number one, 91 totally, and most top 10 songs at 28 on the Billboard Alternative Song Chart. They've won 3 Game Awards, were inducted into the Rock and Roll of Fame in 2012, and 2022 received a star on the Hollywood Walk of Fame. It's indeed one of the greatest rock band, making their presence on our edition of today of our rock music program, a Rock Full Time, right here on your favorite radio station, Town Broadcasting on 105.9 FM. We are now 20 minutes only to 7 o'clock in Mozambique, a time in which of course we'll wind up this edition of Rock Music. Another break in the wall that means Pink Floyd also making their presence on our edition of today of our Rock Music.

Guys, we are 15 minutes only to 7 o'clock in Mozambique, a time in which we'll wind up our edition of the Dova Rock News program, a rockful time. So the time has come for me to go back in time and, of course, bring you some historical events that mark this date. 1966, Jimi Hendrix arrived in London with manager Charles Chandler on a flight from New York City. With only the clothes he was wearing, Hendrix sold his other belongings to pay a hotel bill in New York. Also, 1966, the association started, a three-week association is the name of a band, rock music band, of course. The association started a three-week run at number one on the singles chart with Cherries. The new Cherries ministry almost recorded at the track, but association member and songwriter Terry Kearman held on to Cherries instead of selling it for $1,000. In 1967, Traffic made their live debut when they appeared at Seville Theater in Los Angeles featuring Steve Winwood. I beg your pardon, 1969, Pink Floyd performed at Standard Gospel Leiden in the Netherlands. 1967, the Rolling Stones played at Palais de la Sport in Paris. 1971, Yes appeared at Queen's Hall in a Beastable Dave in England. 1972, during his Ziggy Stardust tour and on his first North American visit, David Bowie appeared in the new Fisher Theater, Detroit in Michigan. 1977, Rush appeared at Winterland Ballroom in San Francisco. In 1978, Bob Dylan performed at the Broome County Veterans Montreal Arena in Birmingham, New York. It's 14 minutes to 7 o'clock at Mozambique. And this is I went back in time and, of course, brought you some historical events that mark this edition of today of our rock music program, Rockful Time, of course, right here on 105.9 FM. Metallica.

When Love and Hate Collide, one of the greatest songs, one of the greatest songs, Pink Floyd, by Def Leppard, I doubled just for that mistake. This one belongs to Def Leppard. When Love and Hate Collide, which seems to be a heartfelt ballad about the complexity of a troubled relationship. The song explores the emotional struggle between love and hate, portraying a situation where the protagonist is torn between conflicting feelings for their partner. And the song on the lyrics suggests looking for reconciliation, desire for the partner to change their mind. The protagonist expresses frustration with a constant argument and the partner's refusal to communicate, as indicated in the saline. Instead of slamming down the phone girl for the 100th time. It's supposed now almost 5 minutes to 2 minutes to 7 o'clock in Mozambique. So let me play you the last song of our edition of today of our rock music program. My name is Belwario Silvestre. Been together with this program since 6 o'clock. Tomorrow, same time, same place.

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1: The Bulletin of Mozambique News is read by Dilivani Ibrahim. The President of the Republic, Daniel Chapu, has highlighted the increase of the pumping capacity of the Beira-Feruca pipeline as an important step towards strengthening economic integration between Mozambique and Zimbabwe. Chapo was speaking in Nyamatanda, Sofala province, during the groundbreaking ceremony for the Mozambique-Zimbabwe Pipeline Company Pumping Capacity Expansion Project, which aims to increase fuel transport capacity from 3 million to 5 million cubic meters per year. According to the head of state, the expansion, which includes the construction of new pumping stations in Nyamatanda and Mesika in Manica province, represents a coordinated version of logistical and energy integration between the two countries. The first phase of the expansion increased the pipeline capacity from 2 to 3 million cubic meters of fuel per year, while the new phase is expected to reach 5 million cubic meters annually. The mayor of Marakweni, Shafi Sidat, has revealed that the village has no record of incidents following the 64th edition of the Maputo International Fair, which today goes to its fourth day. Sidat said he received daily updates of the safety and security situation from the Commander Police of Marakwen.
2: And we don't have any cases. I receive every day the report for the police, but we don't have cases about the people coming from Tufasi.
1: Shafi Sidat, Mayor of Marakwen, is speaking about hospitality and safety conditions following the 64th edition of the Maputo International Fair, Fasim. This bulletin of the news comes to you from Maputo Corridor Radio, the English language service of Radio Mozambique. Mozambican public-owned electricity company EDM says that extreme weather events have so far created losses of $76 million from 2022 to 2026. According to EDM, this has forced the company to strengthen the resilience of its electricity generation, transmission and distribution infrastructure. This was revealed by EDM Director of Electrification and Projects, Silvio Nurmuhammad, during a seminar on the theme Challenges of Climate Change and the Electricity Sector held at Fasim. According to Nurmuhammad, the floods that affected the southern part of the country in 2026 alone caused damage estimated to $9.29 million. Mozambican government, through the National Administration of Conservation Areas, ANAC, has announced the allocation of $15 million to fund the project, transforming wildlife conservation and livelihoods at the landscape scale in Mozambique. The project aims to strengthen the sustainable management of biodiversity and improve living conditions of local communities. The announcement was made in Maputo by ANAC's Director General, Pejul Kalenga, during the project launch workshop. According to Kalenga, one of the Transform's aim objectives is to transform biodiversity management in priority landscapes with a focus on the Kirimbash, Marumeu, and Gorongosa conservation areas. The Director General of ANAC emphasized that the project also focuses on community inclusion through the promotion of sustainable livelihoods and the enhancement of wildlife economy. To wrap up the news, here's the weather forecast from Maputo City, which today is mostly sunny, high at 35 and low is at 26 degrees centigrade.
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1: Hello, dear listener, and welcome to our current affairs magazine, Inzava. My name is Bernicia Cotella. The headlines. Marakwen authorities say the 61st edition of the Maputo International Trade Fair is occurring in a safe and orderly manner. And South African Electoral Commission rejects allegations of system failure in the last day of submission of candidacies for November 4th elections. More on this after the news bulletin with Ibrahim Delivani.
2: Coming next, the news.
3: The Bulletin of Mozambique News is read by Delivani Ibrahim. The President of the Republic, Daniel Chapu, has highlighted the increase of the pumping capacity of the Beira-Feruca pipeline as an important step towards strengthening economic integration between Mozambique and Zimbabwe. Chapu was speaking in Nyamatanda, Sofala Province, during the groundbreaking ceremony for the Mozambique-Zimbabwe Pipeline Company Pumping Capacity Expansion Project, which aims to increase fuel transport capacity from 3 million to 5 million cubic meters per year. According to the head of state, the expansion, which includes the construction of new pumping stations in Nyamatanda and Mesika in Manica Province, represents a coordinated version of logistical and energy integration between the two countries. The first phase of the expansion increased the pipeline capacity from 2 to 3 million cubic meters of fuel per year, while the new phase is expected to reach 5 million cubic meters annually. The mayor of Marakweni, Shafi Sidat, has revealed that the village has no record of incidents following the 64th edition of the Maputo International Fair, which today goes to its fourth day. Sidat said he received daily updates of the safety and security situation from the Commander Police of Marakwen.
4: And we don't have any cases. I receive every day the report for the police, but we don't have cases about the people coming from Tufasi.
3: Shafi Sidat, mayor of Marakweni, is speaking about hospitality and safety conditions following the 64th edition of the Maputo International Fair, FASIM. This bulletin of the news comes to you from Maputo Corridor Radio, the English language service of Radio Mozambique. Mozambican public-owned electricity company EDM says that extreme weather events have so far created losses of $76 million from 2022 to 2026. According to EDM, this has forced the company to strengthen the resilience of its electricity generation, transmission and distribution infrastructure. This was revealed by EDM Director of Electrification and Projects, Silvio Nurmuhammad, during a seminar on the theme Challenges of Climate Change and the Electricity Sector held at FASI. According to Nurmuhammad, the floods that affected the southern part of the country in 2026 alone caused damage estimated to $9.29 million. Mozambican government, through the National Administration of Conservation Areas, ANAC, has announced the allocation of $15 million to fund the project, transforming wildlife conservation and livelihoods at the landscape scale in Mozambique. The project aims to strengthen the sustainable management of biodiversity and improve living conditions of local communities. The announcement was made in Maputo by ANAC's Director General, Pejul Kalenga, during the project launch workshop. According to Kalenga, one of the Transform's aim objectives is to transform biodiversity management in priority landscapes with a focus on the Kirimbash, Marumeu, and Gorongosa conservation areas. The Director General of ANAC emphasized that the project also focuses on community inclusion through the promotion of sustainable livelihoods and the enhancement of wildlife economy. To wrap up the news, here's the weather forecast from Maputo City, which today is mostly sunny, high at 35 and low is at 26 degrees centigrade.
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1: Dear listener, welcome back. This is Maputo Corridor Radio's Current Affairs Magazine in Zava. Marakweni authorities say the 61st edition of the Maputo International Trade Fair FACIN is occurring in a safe and orderly manner. Clesio Rombe reports.
5: On its fourth day, the 61st edition of the Maputo International Fair FACIN runs in an orderly and welcoming environment. The mayor of Marakweni, Shafi Sidat, told Maputo Corridor Radio that all accommodation establishments in the town up to Makaneta Beach are fully booked. According to the mayor, this is the result of the 61st edition of FACIN.
4: We are happy because I can see this is the best FACIN we have in the last 4 or 5 years. We got more than 3,000 expositors, and we are very happy about this the 2026 FACIN.
6: In terms of hospitality in Marakweni, is the accommodation fully booked?
4: It's fully booked. Until Makaneta, it's fully booked. We don't have space. People want to go to the restaurant. They can go places, they can go, but not in the beds we don't have. All the reservation was full 1 month before.
6: That's great. And what kind of services, cultural services, are you offering to those who are willing to stay overnight in Marakweni?
4: They can visit the house of the glass. They can visit the river. They can go to the praia, the beach. We have many places the people can enjoy in Marakweni.
6: And Marakweni received so many people in these last days. How is the security situation?
4: We don't have any question about that. You can see people are moving around free, and we don't have any cases. I receive every day the report for the police, but we don't have cases about the people coming to FACIN.
6: So this is the third day. How have been the first 2 days and the expectation for the coming days?
4: We know all the FACIN last 3 days is busy. We think Friday, Saturday and Sunday is going to be busy. Let's see. But we are prepared for that.
6: And what Marakweni is showcasing in this edition?
4: Sorry?
6: What is Marakweni showcasing in this edition?
4: No, we are municipality. We need to help the minister to organize the...
6: What did you bring to FACIN?
4: We bring our water purification machine for the pure areas. And we bring our service to our municipality. We have appointments here. We have documents you can deliver here, and we give an answer quick.
5: Shafi Sidat speaking about the hospitality and the security situation in Marakweni. On his turn, South Africa says attends this edition of FACIN, aiming to find partners to cooperate in steel, agro-processing and pharmaceutical industries.
7: I'm Adrian Adams. I'm Director Africa, Middle East and the Department of Trade, Industry and Competition in South Africa.
8: What does South Africa bring in this edition of FACIN?
7: In this edition of FACIN, we bring metal fabrication, steel, chemicals, agro-processing, and also pharmaceutical products.
8: And what are you seeking?
7: We are seeking partnerships with Mozambican companies that can partner with South African companies, that can coexist in terms of doing business, long-term relationships, which we can offer continuity and also quality.
8: In which areas?
7: The steel, metal fabrication, of course, chemicals, pharmaceuticals, and agro-processed products.
8: What's the expectation?
7: For us, as we now observe, it's more ceremonial. We are looking forward to the next few days, where it will be business-to-business engagements. Also, the seminars that will be lined up and the business-to-business meetings that will take place between Mozambican companies and South African companies.
5: South African delegate is speaking about the expectation of his country in this 61st edition of FACIN. In the past 2 days, the southern and northern regions of the country convened seminars to show the world the potentialities and business opportunities they offer.
1: That was Clesio Rombe reporting from Rikatla, Marakweni, where is happening the 61st edition of the Maputo International Trade Fair, FACIN.
0: This is Inza.
1: South African Electoral Commission rejects allegations of system failure in the last day of submission of candidacies for November 4th elections. More details with Klaziu Rombe.
5: The Independent Electoral Commission of South Africa has once again rejected the allegations that there were failures in the computer system affecting the registration of candidates for the November 4 elections. The complaint came from several parts, including the ANC. This Wednesday, at a press conference, the Director General of the South African Electoral Commission, Sima Mambolo, assured that official reports show no evidence of system malfunction on the last day of registration. It should be recalled that in a note published on Monday, the ANC claimed that it was unable to register candidates in some municipalities of the Eastern Cape due to problems with the Commission's digital platform. Sima Mambolo contradicts this version and reiterates that there will be no exemption to reopen the deadlines.
9: The Commission has never entertained any possibility to open the system for any one party. And as our statement indicated yesterday, the Commission does not have an intention, even at this point, to open the system. We had a National Party Liaison Committee meeting yesterday afternoon, and we shared that sentiment with all parties that were represented. Thank you. Our reports indicate no technical glitch. Now, the internet is an ecosystem, and there are a number of variables that may impact the operation of a internet-based application. It may be volume, throughput, it may be bandwidth, it may even be electrical energy source. So all those possibilities within a broad ecosystem of the internet. But on our end, we can confirm that we don't have reports of a non-functional system on the day. And I think it's important to indicate that the system was made available from the 21st of June, well ahead of the proclamation of the election date.
5: Sima Mambolo, Director General of the South African Electoral Commission. Information advanced by News24 portal indicates that the ANC leadership in the Eastern Cape is now demanding that the Party Secretary General Fikile Mbalula present a detailed report on the causes that led the failure to submit the lists. Due to this delay, the party risks being left out of the polls in the three municipalities in the province where historically it has always had strong electoral results. For Inzava, this is Klaziu Rombe reporting.
0: This is Inzava.
1: Dear listener, that's how we come to the end of today's Current Affairs magazine Inzava. My name is Bernicia Cotiala. Take care and goodbye for now.
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2: Every day I've been going around and telling stories. 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